waters. He restores my soul. He guides me or leads me in the paths of righteousness for his name's sake. Even though I walk through the valley of the shadow of death, I fear no evil, for thou art with me, thy rod and thy staff, they comfort me. Thou preparest a table before me in the presence of mine enemies. Thou anointest my head with oil. My cup overflows. Surely goodness and loving kindness, or mercy, will follow me all the days of my life, and I will dwell in the house of the Lord forever. Now, how many times have you read that passage of Scripture? Where did you usually stop? When it says, even though I walk through the valley of the shadow of death, I'll fear no evil? Well, what about this table, and what about the anointing of my head, and what about goodness and mercy following me all the days of my life? This passage of Scripture is God's psalm to us, showing us and demonstrating to us how much he cares for us. It's very difficult for us to feel, to sense, to be aware, and to experience, and to walk in the very spirit of realizing that God has said, I'm your shepherd, and I'm going to treat you like a shepherd treats sheep. Now, I want you to turn, if you will, to John, the 10th chapter. Because in John, the 10th chapter, you and I will see very clearly who the good shepherd is. God the Father, God the Son, God the Holy Spirit. Who is the good shepherd? Look at this, if you will. The 10th chapter of John, as Jesus is talking and sharing this particular discourse about his love for his children, those of us who are his followers. Here's what he said. He said in verse 11, I am the good shepherd. The good shepherd lays down his life for the sheep. And then if you'll notice again in verse 14, I am the good shepherd, and I know my own, and my own know me. Who is the good shepherd? The good shepherd is the person of the Lord Jesus Christ. Now, there are lots of folks in there thinking, they say, well, you know, I don't believe in Jesus, but I believe in God. And yes, indeed, I believe that 23rd Psalm. That's one of my favorite passages. And they'll quote, the Lord is my shepherd, I shall not want. You know what? He's not their shepherd, and they are in want. What they don't realize oftentimes is that they are in want of the most important thing in their life. They don't realize that's what it is. They try to keep filling up their lives with other things and relationships and so forth. And what they really want, what they really desire, is the hunger and thirst that God has placed in the heart of every person for himself. And so when they say, I quote, I believe that 23rd Psalm, my favorite passage, the Lord is my shepherd, they would probably take great, great offense if you said to them, until you receive the great shepherd who is the Lord Jesus Christ as your Savior, you cannot claim the good shepherd in the Old Testament. But my friend, that is the gospel truth. The Lord is my shepherd, I shall not want. Why? Because he's my shepherd. What's he doing? He's carrying out his responsibility. His responsibility is to see to it that we have our needs met. And so he says he leads the sheep, as David would certainly lead his sheep to the green pastures, those that are ripe for food. Leads them to green pastures. Notice what he says. And he says he leads them beside quiet waters, still waters. And so when the sheep are being led by their shepherd, and they are being led into green pastures where they can feed, and beside quiet waters, not rushing waters, quiet waters, that's the best they can have it. There's the shepherd in sight for their protection. Here are green pastures, and here are still waters. What was David saying to us? Simply this, that the good shepherd has committed himself to supplying our material and physical needs, and he is also committed himself to supplying our emotional and spiritual needs. Quiet waters, still waters, peace. Not only those physical and material things that we need, but peace for our life. Now, the good shepherd knows exactly where the sheep ought to be feeding. But once in a while, those sheep get their eyes off the shepherd, and what happens? They look at something that looks like greener fields. You know how we get out of God's will? We get out of God's will by taking our eyes off the good shepherd and looking at something that looks like it's greener and fresher and more inviting and better than God has provided at the present moment. And sometimes all of us flounder and wander and think we know better than God does. What does he do? He's always there to forgive us. God's never there with his rod to beat us. He does not condemn us. You know why? Listen. He knows that we in our frailties, in our weaknesses, and in our naturalness, that we are naturally going to, at times, we're going to flounder and we're going to wander and we're going to think it's greener there than it is here. And what happens? We get out of God's will. Does God get upset? Does he get angry? No, he doesn't.
What does he do? He chastens us in order to teach us what? That if you go over there, you're going to get in trouble. You're going to end up in one. That's not what you want. You think that's what you want, but I do know better where the green pastures and the cool waters are. He genuinely loves every single one of his sheep. He is there to do what? To restore that soul, to lift that soul, to cheer them up and to encourage them. And not some platitudes, but when he says he restores our soul, he has the capacity to enable me to step above the circumstance, no matter what it is, and keep going regardless of what's happening around me. He restores our soul. You know what? There's not anybody else in the world who can. The Lord is my shepherd, I shall not want. Makes me to lie down in green pastures, leads me beside quiet, still waters. He says he does what? He restores our soul. The good shepherd restores our soul. Why? Because he cares. Because he loves. But listen, because he's interested in your sleepless nights. He's interested in your worries about your finances. He's interested in listening to your cries about your children. He's interested. He is personally interested in every circumstance. I cannot say that enough, that you are not unimportant in the eyes of God. There's not a single one of us who is unimportant. He cares. The problem is that when a person does not realize what it takes to have a personal relationship with Jesus Christ, they're going to go through life, and here's what's going to happen. They're going to be suffering from worries and frettings and cares and insecurities and difficulties and hardships that they would not have to feel the weight of it if they understood that there's one who walks beside them who said, follow me, you'll not be in want. I'll restore your soul. I'll lead you in green pastures. I'll put you beside those waters of peace. I will transform you even in the midst of the difficulty, the hardship, and the pain. It's the kind of shepherd he is. Loving, tender, caring, meticulous, specific, definite, nothing too big, nothing too small for the good shepherd. Well, listen to what he says. He restores my soul. He guides me in the paths of righteousness. That is, the good shepherd is only going to do what? In restoring us, he's only going to take us and do what? Set us back on the right path and lead us in paths of righteousness. That's right living, right doing. Right conduct, right behavior. Why? Here's the reason. Because he knows what is best for us. I can tell you one thing that's best for everybody. Doesn't make any difference who you are. I know one thing that's best for everybody. Obeying God. That's always the best way. He says he leads us in paths of righteousness for his name's sake. Now, what does he mean by that? Simply this. That you and I who are followers of Jesus Christ, we bear the name of Christian. We bear the name of saint. So when we live a godly life, what happens? God is glorified. We live disobedient, get out of God's will, make a mess of our life, what happens? It is to some degree a slam upon God and what he offers mankind and what he says in his Bible he can do. That is, he can transform our life and sanctify us unto himself and teach us how and enable us to live a holy life. And we get out there living in sin. What he says, leads us in the paths of righteousness for his name's sake. His name is to be honored. The life that we live either honors the name of Jesus or it dishonors him. His purpose, his plan, his will, his goal is to lead us in paths of righteousness. Now, listen to what he says in this next part. He says he is a protecting shepherd. Look at this. Even though I walk through the valley of the shadow of death, I fear no evil, for thou art with me. Thy rod and thy staff, they comfort me. Now, the rod and the staff, for example, the shepherd would count his sheep by putting the rod out and the sheep would go under the rod. That's how they counted them. The rod, the staff, for example, the crook on it, when they got in trouble, he'd grab them by the neck and gently pull them back in. Likewise, used rod and the staff to defend the sheep against wild beasts or wild animals. Rod and staff, that rod and staff was a symbol of those sheep. It was a symbol of protection. He says, thy rod and thy staff, they comfort me. Where? As we walk through the valley, look at this, of the shadow of death. Even though I walk, not run, through the valley, not in it, on my way somewhere. What was the shepherd doing? Leading the sheep through the valley from one mountainside to the other, where the best grazing is.
Even though I walk through the valley of the shadow of death, I will fear no evil. Now, when we think in terms of the shadow of death, first of all, if you've got a shadow, it means you've got to have light. When he says the shadow of death, you can't have a shadow unless you've got light to shine on something to cast a shadow. He says it's the shadow of death. Even though I walk through the valley of the shadow of death. Okay, first of all, let's just make it as if we're talking about death. Even though we walk through very, very difficult times in our life and a person faces death. He says, I will fear no evil, for thou art with me, thy rod and thy staff, they comfort me. Here's what he's saying. He says, this is the reason you and I don't have to fear evil no matter what's going on. Thou art with me. The fact that the good shepherd never leaves, what does he say? He says, I'll never leave you nor forsake you. The good shepherd never leaves us nor forsakes us. He's right there with us every moment of every day. And I've been through some of those valleys just like you have. And they were dark. And they were fearful. And I didn't see any light at the end of the tunnel. And you know what? But I knew that beside me walked the living Son of God. And as long as he's there, there is not anything that can touch us other than what he allows to touch us. And whether he allows it or not, it's according to his will. And whatever touches us, he will turn for our good no matter what. Now, the shepherd, so committed to keeping and protecting his sheep. You know where he slept? In the sheepfold, he slept at the door. So that no one, no animal could cross into the sheepfold to get the sheep unless they first crossed him. You know what? Thank Almighty God. Nobody, the devil, no one can get to you and get to me unless the good shepherd allows it for some reason. Now, I want you to notice something else about him. Not only is he a personal shepherd and a providing shepherd and he's a protecting shepherd, I want you to notice something else about him here. That is, he is a preparing shepherd. Listen to what he says now. Here's the part that oftentimes we stumble with. He says, thou dost prepare a table before me in the presence of my enemies. Thou anointest my head with oil. My cup overflows. Surely goodness and loving kindness will follow me all the days of my life, and I will dwell in the house of the Lord forever. Now, I want you to go back, if you will, just for a moment and look at that word. When he says, thy rod and thy staff comfort me, the word comfort is two Latin words, which means strength through companionship. What is it that comforts me? Relationship, intimacy with him in those difficult times. Now, he is a preparing shepherd. What does he prepare? Now, watch this. What in the world does he mean by this? He says, thou dost prepare a table before me in the presence of mine enemies. Well, when he talks about preparing a table, he's talking about preparing our needs. He never comes up short. God is never late. There are no surprises with him, so what? No matter what we are doing and where we are in life, he has already prepared every single thing we need. Now, he says, in the presence of our enemies. Well, we think, well, listen, now, who are my enemies? No. You see, in those days when he was talking about this, he was talking about natural enemies. I mean, he had lots of them, not just wild beasts around his sheep. But you recall that David also had many enemies in his lifetime, King Saul being probably one of the most vicious ones of all. He said, you set a table for me right in the presence of my enemies. Now, how would we apply that today? Well, more than likely, we don't have a lot of enemies. Maybe most of you don't anyway. So what are my enemies? What are your enemies? Poor self-esteem, feelings of rejection, feelings of loneliness, feelings of despair, feelings of discouragement, and we could just go on down the list. Feelings of insecurity, feelings of being unloved, feelings of being shut out, feelings of being isolated, fear of the future. There are many, many enemies that you and I have to deal with. And so he says, he's prepared a table for us. That is, he says, I am prepared to meet every single need you have right in the midst of all of these things that you see trouble you and try you. And they're like enemies to your peace and enemies to your rest and enemies to your soul. He says, I'm there. Thou preparest the table before me in the presence of mine enemies. Now look at this next phrase. He says, thou anointest my head with oil. Well, what in the world does that have to do with a good shepherd? Here's what he's saying. For example, in those days when people came to see you, you would have their feet washed by a slave and refreshing their feet because they walked through dry, dusty roads. And then they'd pour a little oil on your head, and all that was a refreshing kind of thing.
And so he says, thou anointest my head with oil. What does he mean? Here's what he's saying. He says, I'm preparing a table before you. I have everything you need right in the midst of all of these things that are enemies to your peace and the quietness of your soul. He says, I want to anointest my head with oil. What does he mean? Here's what he's saying. He says, I'm preparing a table before you. I have everything you need right in the midst of all of these things that are enemies to your peace and the quietness of

0: always there to prepare for us, always prepared beforehand, listen, willing to refresh us. Thou anointest my head with oil. Then he says, my cup runs over. What is he saying? What's he prepared for us? Whatever his preparation is, it's in abundance. He's a God who talks about the abundant life. He is a God who talks about plenty, about taking great pleasure in prospering his children. So when he says, my cup's running over, what is he saying? He said, God is providing so abundantly for us. In the midst of all of my needs, no matter what they are, he's providing, and he's providing abundantly. My cup runs over. And then here's what he says, surely, that is for absolute certainty. He says, God's goodness, which he has says he has stored up for those who love him, and his mercy, his loving kindness will do what? He says, follow me. That word really means pursue me. That is, God wants to be merciful to us. God wants to be good to us. He desires to be good to us. He wants the best for us. We are his sheep. Listen, I'll tell you how badly he wants it. He died for us. He says, I'm the good shepherd who lays down his life for the sheep. Surely goodness and mercy will follow me all the days of my life. And if you'll think about it, you cannot think of anything that mercy and goodness does not involve. Every good thing that God could possibly do in your life and mine falls in the category of goodness and mercy. Follow you all the days of your life, and he says, and I will dwell in the house of the Lord forever. Well, what does he say in John chapter 14? This is what the good shepherd said. Let not your heart be troubled. You believe in God, believe also in me. In my Father's house are many mansions, many dwelling places. If it were not so, I would have told you. I go to prepare a place for you. And if I go and prepare a place for you, I will come again and receive you to myself, that where I am, there you may be also. You know what happens? Good shepherd, when he was resurrected from the grave and ascended to the Father, preparation for what? The place you and I are going to spend eternity. The good shepherd following us all the days of our life is goodness and mercy. And then when he chooses to take us home, he says what? He who has always prepared everything in on time down here is already preparing a place where you're not going to spend eternity. Now, let me ask you a question. If you've never trusted Jesus Christ as your Savior, well, what assurance do you have? You don't have the good shepherd. You can't say, I shall not want. You can't say, I'm always led in green pastures and still waters. Does that mean he never leads us into difficulties? No, because you see, going through the valleys, the dark valleys for the shadow of death, those things that appear to be dangerous to us, he's the one who's leading us through the valley. Now, sometimes you make your own valley, you get out of God's will. But what assurance do you have without Jesus? The truth is, if I want God's best in my life, I begin by accepting his Son, Jesus Christ, as my personal Savior, who becomes my personal shepherd, who will provide for me, who will protect me in every circumstance of life, who will prepare everything I need, and who will see to it, to the last breath in my life, that what he promised, he will provide.
1: 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The Bible says that God did not give his followers a spirit of fear. See how to combat anxiety in today's moment with Charles Stanley. That's coming up.
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2: 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The fourth chapter of Philippians teaches Christians to be anxious for nothing. Learn how God offers to protect you from fear in a moment with Charles Stanley.
3: People say, well, do you pray about everything?
4: Yes.
3: Well, why do you pray about everything? In everything, with prayer and supplication, crying out to God, let your requests be made known to God. I don't have to beg and plead. Let them be known to Him. And when he says the peace of God, when he says, well, guard us, that means he just surrounds us with this wall of protection. Therefore, that being true, I have absolute peace. Now, if he lets something in that I don't like, or lets something in that's painful, I just know in my heart, as a purpose, he says what? That is, he causes all things to work together for good. So even when he allows something to come through and to touch my life that I don't particularly like, that may cause me a bit of anxiety for the moment, or stress, or whatever it might be, I just know to do what? Bring it to him, and he says he will guard our minds and hearts. That doesn't mean that he takes away all problems and all suffering. But in the midst of that now, let's say that I'm in the midst of this circumstance, it's very difficult. What? He's still guarding my heart because I know that he's in control. He's going to turn it for my good no matter what. So that's the way we can live without anxiety.
2: Visit us at intouch.org to find resources to help you trust in God and not be afraid. 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
2: 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You can also reach us by phone, 860-206-1101. We would love to hear from you. The Lord is doing a great thing. And remember, God has got the power to see you through.
3: Hello, hello. God bless you. So glad that you're with us again, that we may speak a word to you and that you may be encouraged as I have been encouraged, as I'm being encouraged by bringing this word. And you know, the Lord speaks to the one that's going to bring the word before he speaks to others. So I am being blessed by this. I want to talk about resting in the Lord. Looking at Psalms 37 and 7 says, rest in the Lord and wait patiently for him. I just want to use those couple of words there. Rest in the Lord and wait patiently for him. Now, to rest means to cease from worry, going, doing, all those things. So we need to refrain something from some things in order to rest in the Lord. So he's saying rest in him. We know we're in a time now with this pandemic. So much is going on. Glory be to God, from one thing to another. We just came through this election here. We came through the inauguration. We came through the riot on the Capitol. It's just so much going on. But in your own mind, in your own way, unto the Lord, we can learn to rest in him. Now, I find that there are times when I had to turn my TV off. I sometimes turn the TV off and turn off the radio, that I may be in a quiet place before God, because the Lord wants to talk to us. There are times when we talk to him and it's a one-way conversation. We don't hear what he says to us. The word of God says in the scripture, I will set myself up on a watch and see what the Lord would say to me and what my answer would be when he has spoken. So when we go into prayer, we also have to listen. A lot of times I pray, and when I finish praying, I do nothing for a few minutes. Just sit there, lie there, and meditate. Hear the voice of God. See if there's something that he wants to say to me after I have spoken. So the scripture says again in Psalms 37, wait on the Lord. Wait patiently. And not just waiting and trying to make sure this is going to happen and that's going to happen. There are times we don't wait. It's hard to wait. Sometimes there we have been at an office and waiting for someone to call our name at the reception to call us. And every now and then we'll go up and say, how much longer? When are you going to call? I've been here so long. What is going on? and it's not, we don't have that patience. And sometimes we have to do those things, but other times we just rest. Just, I'm going to sit here, I'm going to read, I'm going to meditate, I am going to wait. So after you have prayed, let us remember to wait on the Lord. And we have to rest. The scripture says, rest in the Lord and wait patiently for him. So after we rest, hearing the voice of God, now I'm going to wait on you, God. I am going to wait on you. I'm moving away from the things that I want to do. I'm moving away from the things that's first in my mind that I think I need to do. And I'm just going to wait on you. I want to go this way. I want to go that way. But God, I am going to wait on you. The scripture tells us in Isaiah that they that wait upon the Lord shall renew their strength. So if you want your strength to be renewed, if you want to be refreshed, we must learn to wait on the Lord. Hallelujah. It's not always easy at times. There are times when you're trying to wait and so many voices come to your head, so many things that you need to do. And maybe I should go this way or do that. But you have to pull back. Those are imagination. Maybe he's not going to do this for me. Maybe it's not going to come this way. Those are imagination. And the Bible tells us to pull down every stronghold and imagination. Those things that come, they say, maybe he won't do it. Well, how come it happened this time? And then you got to make sure you stay away from the doubters in your life. The people that come and tell you, if I were you, I would do this. If I were you, I would do that. No, I'm going to wait on the Lord. Job said, all of my appointed time, I'm going to wait until my change come. Job knew that there would be a change in his life. And as we said, I said before, with so much going on with the pandemic, so much with this COVID everywhere, and it get to be hard sometime to wait, waiting on the Lord. When is this thing going to lift? When are we going to be able to take these masks off? When are we going to be able to go to the stores like we used to? When am I going to be able to go on vacation? All these things are real. They're true and they're real. But we find a place in our life that we can wait on the Lord. As I said before, the scripture said that they that wait up on the Lord shall renew their strength. And I don't know about you, but every now and then I need my strength to be renewed. I need my strength to be renewed. Not that I'm doubting the Lord, not that I'm doubting what God says, but I get in a place where I need to be still and know that God is there. The Bible tells us, be still and know that I am God. So we need to be still. Cease from worrying. Cease from trying to do it yourself. And I encourage you today, glory be to God, or tonight, whenever you're listening to this, to be encouraged. I know this time in life that we can get discouraged. I know you listen at the news, and it's from one thing to another going on there. And you're asking, what shall I do? I know there are times in your life that perhaps that you lost a loved one through this pandemic, or you lost a friend, and you're trying to just make it through. But I'm here to tell you, God will see you through. I'm here to tell you to be of good courage. Hallelujah. God will see you through. Pull on the word that you know. Pull on the scripture that you know. If it's nothing but one scripture, if you're saying, for God so loved the world that he gave his only begotten son, that whosoever believe in him shall not perish, but have everlasting life. In other words, I'm not going to perish. I'm not going down. I'm not going out. I'm going to wait on the Lord. I'm going to wait patiently on the Lord. Right now, as you're listening, you might have some things before you, trying to figure out how to do it, what to do. But I will share with you, continue to wait. If you got the direction from the Lord, continue to wait. If you heard the voice of the Father say, wait, continue to wait. And the scripture let us know to lean not to our own understanding. So you got to get the voice of God. You got to get what he says. What does the scripture says concerning your situation? A lot of times we're in a situation and we don't know what to do. I go to the Word of God and see what the Word of God says concerning that situation. Hallelujah. If it's sickness in my body, I will pull forth the scripture on healing and allow those healing scripture to come forth. If doubt come up, I will pull on the scripture that talks about renewing of the mind. Whatever the situation comes in your life, then you can find the scripture and stand on it. The Bible says there's no temptation come unto man whereby God has not given a way of escape. God has already shown the way of escape. It's in the Word of God. The Bible is our roadmap. Hallelujah. As I heard someone say, the Bible is our GPS. We can trust it. In the regular GPS, sometimes it will lead you in the wrong place. But God in His Holy Word will always lead you to the place where you need to be, will always get you to the place where you need to be. So if you rest in the Lord, and it said, and do good. So not just resting, but I'm doing good. I'm thinking on things that are good. I'm making my way to prosper, as God really makes my way to prosper. I'm getting involved with something that's going to take my mind away from the doubting place, that's going to take my mind from the worrying place. Glory be to God. You can put on music, songs of praise, and you can begin to sing songs of praise to your own self so that you can be lifted up out of that situation. Yes, wait on the Lord. Hallelujah. And be of good courage, no matter what it looks like, no matter what the doctor has said, no matter what someone else has said. Hallelujah. Your confidence lies in the Lord Jesus Christ and the Word of God. But the Bible says that we walk by faith and not by sight. So you're doing a faith walk. Keep walking by faith. Keep doing what the Lord has said. Keep your mind on Christ Jesus. For the writer said, I look to the hills would come at my help, but my help cometh from the Lord. Hallelujah. I'm not about to change up now. I come too far to stop. The Lord has brought me through too much. You can look at the track record. When you were in trouble, He delivered you. When you didn't know what to do, He brought you through. So you don't have to change up now just because COVID is here. Glory be to God. God is stronger than the COVID. God got the power to see you through. God got the power to make sure your way prosper. He will make your way to prosper. Hallelujah. Continue to lean on the Lord. Continue to trust in the Lord. Continue to call on the Lord. God, I look to the hills would come at my help. My help cometh from the Lord. And it says all of my help, not some of my help, but all of my help cometh from the Lord. So the Lord knows what's best for us. Even in our trying times, even in our hurting times, even in the disappointing time, God knows what's best for us. Don't stop. Don't give up. Hallelujah. Hallelujah. Some of you right now, dealing with either sickness in your body, a sickness of a loved one. But don't faint. Don't give up. Keep trusting in the Lord. Watch God move. Glory be to God. I know it's hard to wait at times, as I said, but don't give up. Continue to wait on the Lord. Continue to trust in the Lord and do good. Father, what would you have me to do? Where do you want me to go? Glory be to God, because my help cometh from you. Continue to trust in the Lord, as it said in Psalms 37, trust in the Lord. I'm going to trust in Him. I'm going to lean on the Lord. I'm not going to lean to my own understanding. My own understanding that got me in trouble, but I'm going to lean on the Lord. There's a way that seemed right unto man, as I said, but the end thereof is destruction. So no longer will I lean on my own understanding. No longer will I lean on man's understanding, but I'm going to lean on the Word of God. So I tell you now, continue to trust the Lord. Amen. Even in the darkest hour of the midnight, glory be to God, you can trust in the Lord. Weeping may endure for a night, but joy come in the morning. Glory be to God. It's morning time. It's getting up time. You can make it through this storm. Continue to hold on to God's unchanging hand. God bless you.
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0: have been accepted in the Beloved. I am made acceptable in the eyes of God through His Son, Jesus Christ, and nothing that anybody on the face of this earth will ever be able to do will ever alter my true, total, genuine acceptance by God on the basis of who I am in Him, period. I don't have to perform. That frees me.
1: Even though all Christians have been freed from sin through faith in Jesus, many still live captive to old attitudes. Attitudes that limit their ability to experience the freedom that God intends. Today's message on In Touch, the teaching ministry of Dr. Charles Stanley, points us to a singular truth that can open the doors to help anyone who wants to live free at last.
0: Let me tell you what I believe. Most people could put on their tombstones when they die that would be extremely accurate. Free at last. Because most people, even after they're saved, live in bondage most of their lives. They live in a bondage that they do not even understand. They live in a bondage they can't even identify. They just know that all of their life, most of their life, something wasn't ever quite right. There was something out there they never got a hold of, and so probably the most accurate thing they could put on their stone is free at last. I want you to turn to the 8th chapter of John, beginning in verse 28 and going through verse 36. Jesus therefore said, "When you lift up